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let's be honest about Luke Bryan for a second. He's not a spring chick anymore. You know what I mean? He's 50, but that's not the thing hurting his pride. It's something else, in my humble opinion. We'll talk more after a double down of Luke.

0: Well, that's a double down of Luke Bryan on Taste of Country Weekend. We brought you Drink a Beer, followed by that one, Country and She Knows It. Hey, it's Jess and the Taste of Country crew. You know, Luke just turned 50 in July, and while he's entering into a new decade, he's still partaking in a lot of the activities that he loves, including golf. There's just one problem. He had a golf outing with his son, Beau, recently, which, believe it or not, his son, Beau, is 18 years old. Like, he's a senior in high school. He's going to be going to college next year. I'm pretty sure he's going to be playing college football next year. Like, it's a lot. It's a lot to take in that Luke Bryan's kids have just grown up so quickly. Well, the two of them had a golf outing, and they were having a little father-son rivalry, you know? They were really playing against one another. And at one point in this video that Luke shared on social media of them out, you know, swinging some clubs, he said they're about the same when it comes to their skills. But then, like, 2 seconds later in the video, he confesses that Beau's basically smoking him. Like, he was out driving him by, like, 30 yards. Oh, that's got to hurt the ego.
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anybody is surprised that Ella Langley has once again made history with her song Choosing Texas. We'll chat more after a double down of Ella. It's Taste of Country Weekend with Weren't for the Win. Wouldn't

0: she did it. She made history once again. That's a double down of Ella Langley with Weren't for the Wind. Of course, that one, Choose in Texas, which needs no introduction, right? Hey, it's Jess and the Taste of Country crew. Ella Langley's song, Choose in Texas, once again on top of the Billboard Hot 100 Songs chart. That is now 15 weeks that song has appeared in that number one spot. It doesn't have to be 15 weeks in a row, but 15 collective weeks at number one. That is a new record. A new record for a female artist with a non-holiday hit. The most weeks in that top spot. And actually, that is an all-genre chart, first and foremost, which is a huge deal for a country song to have any kind of hold in the number one spot. You know what I mean? But also, she broke out of a three-way tie with Mariah Carey and Whitney Houston to set that new record. I mean, she is just, she's doing things different. And she's crushing it.
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Yes, I know August is here, which means we're definitely going to start seeing some Halloween stuff all around us, right? But I got to be honest with you, it was a week ago I saw Halloween candy at the store. What are we doing?

0: That is Hardy with MacArthur. Tim McGraw, Eric Church, and Morgan Wallen joining him on that one. It's in our song spotlight on Taste of Country Weekend. Okay, Addison is here. She's our social media guru. She knows everything that's happening with our favorite country artist. It's That's What's Up.
1: If you need a smile, all you need to do is head on over to Lainey Wilson's Instagram. Her latest song, Phones, Keys, Wallet, is out, and there's a dance that comes with it. Well, her husband, Duck, or Devlin, has been, cheering his wife on by doing the dance on social media, but there's one little hitch in the dance. He can't do it fast, so Lainey does this whole video of like, okay, honey, come with me. I'm going to show you how it's done. She slows it down and, you know, then he gets it. Well, then she does it to tempo and he's just lost. And my favorite part of this entire video is he's like, I need real music. And she looks at him. She goes, honey, I am the music. I'm like, you're not wrong, Lainey. Like I said, head on over to her Instagram because it is just so good. I have some chart news for you. This one's exciting. For the first time ever, the top songs on the Billboard Hot 100 are solo female country songs. We have Choosing Texas, Miss Ella Langley. Taylor Swift heads back to country music with I Knew It, I Knew You. And then we have Boston, Stella Lefty. This is huge. I've been a country music fan for pretty much my entire life, so I've always been on the train country music, but I know that some people are just now getting on the train, and I love that we're all here together loving country music, and you can tell. I know Dutton Ranch is over, but we've been posting videos on Taste of Country's Instagram from an interview I did with them right before the season finale, and a question I asked Natalie Lind Lynn, who plays Oriana, and then Finn Little, who plays Carter on the show. I asked, okay, are y'all's real-life families like the Jacksons and Duttons? They giggled saying, oh my goodness, our families are anything but the Duttons, and that they are all actually close in real life. I know Natalie has a lot of sisters, and actually they're all actresses, so in the same world that she's in. And then apparently Finn's mom went to set often, and they all got to know her and became almost like family with her, and it just sounds like they both come from close-knit families. If you want to check out that interview, head on over to Instagram, that's at Taste of Country, or our Facebook page, that's also at Taste of Country.
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0: say so. Well, we had to go back to back with Dan and Shay, right? So we did Tequila, and we brought you Say So on Taste of Country Weekend. Hey, it's Jess, and we're going to see Dolly Parton receive yet another accolade, another award this year. It's the ACM Poets Award. This is given out by the Academy of Country Music. And honestly, I feel like this is like way overdue, because when you think about Dolly Parton, like Dolly Parton and country music, they're like synonymous. Great country songwriting and Dolly Parton are synonymous. And she's been writing incredible songs for decades, longer than, well, some of our current artists have been alive, and longer than most people ever dream to be doing country music. Dolly Parton is a legend and an icon, and we love her music. All that to say, she will receive that Poets Award at the ACM Honors coming up on August 19th. Now, this is like an extension of the ACM Awards. We see the ACM Awards happen in the spring, and the awards that we don't see on camera, and some of like the industry awards and maybe like the deep cuts when it comes to the awards, yeah, we typically see those handed out at the ACM Honors. Again, those are coming up in just a couple of weeks.
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It's Taste of Country Weekend. It's Jess. Are we getting the new beer from Ella Langley? We're seeing that Shiner Beer is teasing something very Dandelion-esque coming August 13th.

0: we know Kane Brown is no stranger to tattoos, right? That is a woman in our song spotlight on Taste of Country Weekend. I think his entire upper half of his body is just one big tattoo at this point. There are so many different tattoos, so much ink on that man. A couple of the tattoos, very meaningful to him. I mean, obviously his kids' names, but also diamond tattoos. So these are in honor of the diamond certified songs that Kane Brown has had throughout his career. And if you get that diamond certification, that just means that your album or your song has sold more than 10 million copies. There aren't many of these certifications out there. I'll just say it. But he's got the diamond tattoos, and now Lauren Elena's going to have to get one because they have a song together called What Ifs that just became diamond certified. And, well, she might have told him that if it became diamond certified, she would get that tattoo. Sounds like she's just dragging her feet a little bit.
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It's Taste of Country weekend. So are you like counting down for your kids to go back to school, or are you kind of, you know, wishing that you had another week with them? Another week of quality time. 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

There's a new album coming out from Kenny Chesney next month. And, well, he's got some stellar features on this project. One with Colby Calais, one with an artist named Lily Miola, and another one with a very familiar face and voice. I'll tell you more after a double down of Kenny. Here's I Go Back.

0: Disney. In fact, we went back to back with Kenny. We called that a double down on Taste of Country Weekend. We brought you I Go Back and, of course, new country from Kenny called Carry On. That one's going to be a part of this new album he's putting out on September 25th. It is called Silver Sands Marina, and he just released the track list for this album. He's got a collab on there with Colby Calais. That one's called What We Got Going On. He's got one with an artist named Lily Miola. That one's called Goldfish. And then he's also got a song with Megan Maroney. You may recall that the two of them are on another song that Megan included on one of her albums that is called You Had to Be There, inspired by her opening his Sun Goes Down tour. And she kind of presented it to him as like a thank you gift. Like, I hope you like this song. I wrote it for you. And oh yeah, do you want to be on it? Well, of course he wanted to. The song that's going to be a part of Kenny's album that features Megan is called It Just Got Weird, which feels like a very Megan Maroney title. Again, that new album from Kenny called Silver Sands Marina is here September 25th.
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Hey, it's Jess on Taste of Country Weekend. Can I give a quick shout out to Eli sending us a message on our app? Eli says he loves listening and we are his favorite station. Thanks for that, Eli. Come

we've got to put this one in our song spotlight on Taste of Country Weekend, mostly for my own selfish reasons. I'm loving this one from Zach John King. It's called Get to Drinkin'.

0: That is Zach John King. The song is called Get to Drinkin'. It's in our song spotlight on Taste of Country Weekend. My name is Jess. And we have got a great show on our hands with Dutton Ranch. If you are a Yellowstone fan, or even if you're not, I think you're probably loving this show. I didn't realize Cole Hauser has quite a pedigree. Like, it's no wonder he's good at what he does. Like, I think that it's very much just in his DNA, this whole thing of Hollywood and acting. It started, you know, way back when, but, you know, his parents are, one of them is an actor, his dad, his mom is a producer. Then you've got his grandfathers on both sides of the family that were screenwriters. But here's where it really, where the foundation was really laid. His grandfather, great-grandfather is Harry Warner. Does that sound familiar? Yeah, Warner Brothers Studios. Harry, one of the co-founders of Warner Brothers Studios.
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4: 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Yay. 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

Good morning. We are doing things right as the second day in August. We're doing it right because we're playing country music. I'm so glad you're here. Caroline Jones on the way right now. You're it for me, honey.

was Charles Wesley Godwin. Better That Way with Mr. Luke Combs. If you've not checked him out, highly recommend doing that. Guys, Lauren Elena and Kane Brown are back together with new music. The longtime friends have reunited for a duet, Never Been in Love. That is 10 years after their smash What Ifs. Fans are also enjoying the story behind their long promise. Matching diamond tattoos. Kane got his, while Lauren says motherhood has delayed hers for now, but that time will come.

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0: Premieres have been at 9:45. 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

Good morning. Ooh, I love that we started 1 a.m. with the L. Langley Morgan Wallen duet, I Can't Love You Anymore. And we're all rolling straight into more music. Here comes Coe Wetzel, Hurts Like You.

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Hey, it's Addison. You're listening to The Graveyard Shift. That means that, you know, we can have four cups of coffee at 1 a.m. and it, we listen and we don't judge. Coming up in just a few minutes, I have Luke Combs, Be By You, Carrie Underwood's Before He Cheats, and then Corey Kent and Co. Wetzel's Rocky Mountain Low. You don't want to go anywhere.

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Good morning, 2 a.m., and we are already rocking and rolling. If you have not seen this music video, I would say maybe, but it is a little spicy. Here comes Carly Pearce and Riley Green. If I don't leave, I'm gone.

That was Shaboozy Cowgirl. Hey, it's Addison. You are listening to The Third Shift, and I have some cool music news for you. For the first time ever, the top songs on the Billboard Hot 100 are solo female country songs. You have Choosing Texas, Miss Ella Langley, of course. Then Taylor Swift headed back to country radio with I Knew It, I Knew You. And then Boston, Miss Stella Lefty. I've been a country music fan for years, but I love that people are clearly jumping on the same train.

You are here for country music, and specifically the newest country music out there. Here comes now the new from George Burge and Luke Bryan. It's Ride, Ride, Ride.

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Okay, we love Luke Bryan. And when I think of Luke Bryan, I also think of summer. So 10 out of 10, that means that we have to play him right now. Here he comes with his latest song, Country, and she knows it.

That was Atlas, Hold My Liquor. Hey, it's Addison. You are listening to the Weekend Overnights. I'm so glad you're here. And y'all, sad news for Miss Megan Maroney this past week. She had to cancel her Denver show only 2 songs in due to illness. She came on stage and, oh, I felt so bad for her. If you've watched the videos, you could tell she was holding back tears. And she said, y'all, this is like my worst nightmare and I'm probably going to cry backstage after, but I can't do this anymore. So she had to cancel that show, but said we'll be back August 27th and those tickets that were purchased for that show will be honored. But oh, that's hard when literally your voice is your livelihood.

more music is on the way. Alrighty, are you ready for some new music? It's from Morgan Wallen, and we're playing it right here, right now. It's Been By Now.

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1: Storyland bringing back their 21 plus nostalgia nights in 2026. 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

Good morning. I am Addison. You are listening to The Weekend Overnights. And guess what? We both love country music. Here comes Florida Georgia Line. Get your shine on.

0: That was Tucker Wetmore's latest song. Who told you that?
1: I feel like him and Ella both have skyrocketed this past year, and it's only up from here. Coming up, speaking of Miss Ella Langley, in a few minutes, I have Ella Langley, Morgan Wallen's I Can't Love You Anymore, followed by Mr. Shane Prophet, Long Live Country. Fun fact, I recently saw him from afar at the airport. Did I say hi? No, because that would have been too scary. And then we have Jelly Roll Liar. Don't go far. Hey, it's Addison. 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

Hey, it's Addison. You are listening to That Third Shift. Pour yourself some coffee because one of my favorite songs from Hardy is coming now. It's MacArthur with Tim McGraw, Eric Church, and Morgan Wallen.

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1: So here at Nate, we have a lot of old businesses, places that have been around for decades. 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

0: By age 35, Aaron Ellis was making a name for himself in the music industry. With such a vibrant professional and social life, it just made sense that his romantic life would fall into place as well. But when he met a woman at his local gym and sparks flew, Ellis didn't realize they'd eventually burn hot enough to brand permanent scars.
1: The control started very early, but I literally would justify it as caring about me, as ways of loving me. Now that I look back in the therapy I've had around domestic violence and coercive control, I see now it was controlling. But I literally told myself it was, oh, she loves me and cares.
0: They were 1 month into their relationship when the physical abuse began. At least, that's when a friend of his first witnessed the abuse. For Ellis, much of this time is a blur.
1: I do remember just thinking, okay, she's small. She can't really hurt me. I'll be okay. You know, even with a black eye and stuff like that, I said, oh, you know, she didn't really mean to hit me that hard. And the other thing, though, I think that's more important is that I honestly would tell myself that it was better than the psychological abuse. And I would rather have her hit me than do all the other things she was doing to me. And I think that's probably one of the toughest things that I've had to overcome and help other people understand too. Because ultimately, yeah, the abuse can get really bad. And I've actually talked with other men and I've had a concussion and stuff that was really damaging to me. But I still was like, man, it's way better than all the other things she was doing. I think the mental and emotional scars were tougher to deal with.
0: Ellis is part of the 40 to 50% of victims of intimate partner violence in America. Many people are shocked to learn that men make up nearly half of this demographic, since much of the awareness campaigns and programs are female-focused. Dr. Denise Hines is the Enox Professor of Social Work at George Mason University's College of Public Health. While each case is unique, she says that the physical, sexual, emotional, and psychological forms of abuse remain consistent regardless of which gender is perpetrating them.
2: What you might see some differences are that men are more likely to cause damage when they engage in physical abuse than women are. But women sometimes will try to equalize the average strength differential by using some sort of household weapon, like a knife, a hard object, those kinds of things. They also might try to attack their partner physically when their partner is vulnerable, like when he's sleeping or taking a shower, some in a situation like that, or if he's had too much to drink or is in the bathroom. So those are ways that women have tried to equalize that strength differential. But essentially, abusers will use whatever tactics are available to them to use in order to abuse their partner. And so we see more similarities than differences.
0: Hines published a 2025 study looking at the experiences of male victims across America, Canada, Australia, and the UK. It's a tough group to research because the men first need to be willing to speak up.
2: In the United States and Canada, for example, these are self-report, anonymous surveys. They're not from any official records or anything like that. So it's calling people up and asking them behaviorally specific questions like, has your partner ever kicked you? Has your partner ever punched you? Has your partner ever beat you up? And so we do see higher rates of both men and women reporting victimization when you ask the questions that way.
0: The data gets a little bit murky when it's pulled from domestic violence agencies or law enforcement reports.
2: You'll see a lower percentage of victims are men because men are much less likely to come forward. And there's some Canadian data specific to that in their survey that shows that a significantly smaller percentage of men who are victims of partner violence come forward compared to women who are victims of intimate partner violence.
0: Hines says there are a few different causes of this underreporting. Yes, stigma and shame are huge factors, but awareness is often an issue in this community.
2: The men are much less likely to really recognize that what is happening to them is intimate partner violence or domestic violence or abuse. And so they're much less likely to think that they need some help. They're more likely to say or to think, my partner needs help. She needs some help because she's behaving this way. She needs to get help rather than he needs help because of the things that are happening to him. So there is this inability to define what is happening to them as intimate partner violence, largely because it is framed as a women's issue.
0: While many people have a hard time understanding the abuse that's occurring, Hines says it's a much more exacerbated issue in male victims. She believes some of this hesitancy comes from the fact that violence within relationships has long been equated to exclusively being a woman's issue.
2: I went to this talk once where they talked about how in countries that have gendered languages, right, so everything gets a gendered pronoun, that the word victim is feminized in all of those languages. So it is an inherently sort of feminine term. And so it's difficult for men to come to the realization that they're victims. And then the added shame. If you look at it in popular culture, right, there's a lot of laughing and there are sitcoms based around men being hit and being attacked by their girlfriends or wives, and it's considered funny. There's a lot of blaming him. What did he do to deserve it? They're aware of all of that messaging and the stereotypes and the norms. And so it is much more difficult for them to come forward.
0: And when they do decide to speak out, it's not always received with empathy. Hines's research revealed some pretty harsh realities for men who try to seek help.
2: So about half of the agencies said to the men that they only help women. And this is across all of the countries. A minority of the agencies, so just over 40% of the agencies did the things that they're supposed to do, which is believe them and tell them you didn't deserve it. So that's pretty low. And about 40% also told him bad things, like ask him what he did to deserve it or made light of or fun of his story. So, you know, they're not really doing the things that they should be doing to validate and advocate for and help these victims of domestic violence. And that's across the several countries that we assessed.
0: Hines believes a lot of these systemic issues stem from how these programs were initially set up.
2: I mean, these agencies were developed and spearheaded way back in the 1970s and really took off in the 70s and 80s. And they were built on the idea that domestic violence is something that men do to women, and that it's the underlying cause is the patriarchal structure of society and men doing whatever they can to maintain their power and control over their female partners. And so when people are trained in that model, it's hard to then take a man who's calling and saying, my wife or my girlfriend is doing this to me. It's hard for them to take him seriously.
0: We can see how gendered this issue is, even in the names that lawmakers choose for their bills. The 1994 Violence Against Women Act funds programs that prevent intimate partner abuse. Despite its name, the law stipulates that any VAWA-funded programs must serve both male and female survivors. But Hines says that doesn't always happen.
2: There's not enough funding to support the women who are victims of domestic violence. And so to say we're going to expand and include everybody, I think makes a lot of these places nervous, that they just don't have the capacity to do it. So technically, every agency has to provide services for male victims. Now, whether that gets translated onto on-the-ground service provisions is questionable, because we do see a lot of men who say they are turned away. So the people who are answering the phone perhaps do not have the training to understand that they're supposed to serve everyone who calls and says they're a victim.
0: Thankfully, her research shows that this may be improving. There seems to have been a shift over time where men who've sought help in recent years are reporting better interactions than in the past. And when men reach out to these survivor programs, Hines says many of them seem to be looking for legal help.
2: They are concerned that if they do leave, or if they are leaving, that they won't see their children again, that she will use the children against them in divorce and child custody proceedings and make sure that he doesn't see them again, that she'll levy false allegations of abuse against him, either abuse that he abused her or that he abused the children or both, to try and make sure that she maintains that power and control over him and that she will keep abusing him in whatever way, whatever power that she still has over him.
0: When Ellis left for the second time after having two children with his abuser, this fear became a reality.
1: From when I left November 3rd until, gosh, last August, about 50, I think 53, but 50 plus false allegations against me with DCF, which that's CPS in Florida. None of them resulted in a judicial order where I couldn't have my kids. Every single one of them was investigated and dismissed. She also tried to file things in court that were not true besides the DCF reports and everything. So yeah, she went down that and it resulted in me not seeing my kids for 404 days. No photos, no nothing. And I went from being a full-time dad, homeschooling my children, making them every meal and eating with them, cooking with them, them traveling with me whenever I traveled, to not seeing them at all. And it was horrific. It was horrible.
0: And it was just the beginning of Ellis piecing his life back together. Join us next week as we dive deeper into the healing journey for victims of intimate partner violence and the impact it has on the children involved. You can find more information about Dr. Denise Hines, Aaron Ellis, and all of our guests on our website, radiohealthjournal.org. Our executive producer is Amira Zaveri. I'm Kristen Farah.
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3: Surgery is a big deal at any age, but it often becomes even more nerve-wracking when it's a baby that needs the procedure. Last week, we discussed how the FDA recently lowered the age criteria to receive a cochlear implant from 12 months to now 7 months of age. And though research has proven it's both safe and more effective for the child's development, many parents are understandably hesitant for their new baby to undergo a procedure. However, Dr. Nancy Young says it's not as bad as people assume. In fact, she says the recovery is easier than if they'd had their tonsils taken out.
12: It's just an incision behind the ear. And then there's mastoid surgery that involves drilling bone that's behind your, that part of your skull you feel right behind your outer ear. But there's no nerve endings there. So most of the work the surgeon is doing doesn't generate pain or discomfort. So after the procedure, you know, we tell families you can use Tylenol, you can use Motrin, and some kids need it several times, some kids don't need it at all. And actually, the younger the child, they tend to have less discomfort and a quicker recovery.
3: Young is the medical director of audiology and cochlear implant programs at the Ann and Robert Lurie Children's Hospital of Chicago. She's also the Lillian S. Wells Professor in Pediatric Otolaryngology at Northwestern University Feinberg School of Medicine. The surgery for cochlear implants is focused on threading a tiny wire of electrodes to an access point within the inner ear.
12: There's actually a membrane that we expose, and then we peel back or make a slit in that membrane. And then, so it's like a keyhole, and we're sliding this little tail inside the cochlea through this little tiny opening. But we have to start with a bigger opening and get to this very tiny point, okay? And then what happens is you wear an outside part, which has a microphone. It picks up the sounds, and the sounds are processed and turned into an electrical signal. It's sent through the skin, so there's nothing sticking out through the skin. The surgeon, you know, closes everything up because the outside part will send it like through a radio wave,
3: which gets picked up by the antenna and sent to the electrodes that stimulate nerve endings inside the inner ear.
12: So normally those nerve endings are stimulated by the motion of the hair cells, the special sensory cells in the inner ear. Well, our patients with major hearing loss, those hair cells are not working or they're not present, okay? So those hair cells aren't there to move and cause the nerve endings to be stimulated. So instead, we're electrically stimulating them.
3: Once the patient receives their implant, it takes about a month of healing before they can turn it on. Then the real work begins. Eva and Doug Tweedy had their daughter Ella fitted for a cochlear implant when she was 7 months old. She'd been diagnosed with profound bilateral sensory neural hearing loss, meaning that Ella had almost a complete inability to hear sound in both ears. Soon after her procedure, Ella and her family were set up with a team of therapists to help develop her listening and spoken language.
13: I know a lot of the success of what Ella has is due to all that hard-earned therapy that she's been going through with her therapists. And I think more importantly, the dedication to and the commitment to keep making those therapy sessions, right? That, you know, look, cochlear implants are phenomenal technology, right? But they're really a step one in that journey, right? It's the routine of constantly giving her audio feedback, and that therapy is really what gives her those handholds to excel.
3: As soon as Ella could begin using her implant, the therapist gave Eva and Doug some tactics to help her development. One major practice was narration.
14: We like to call it just giving her the play-by-play of literally everything that we did throughout the day and just having her with us. So for example, instead of leaving her in the playpen when I had to go just get her milk, I'd put her right on my hip, she'd come with me, and I would just tell everything to her, like, we're about to step into the kitchen. Mommy's going to open up the cupboard and take out a glass of milk. Then we're going to head over to the refrigerator, open it up, grab the carton of milk, twist off the cap, like as detailed as possible. So she had that auditory input all the time.
3: The couple says that it was really important to keep it as fun as possible and letting Ella's interests guide how they use the therapeutic tools. When they hit a bump in the road with Ella learning her B sounds, the Beach Boys hit Barbara Ann became a daily anthem.
14: And just kind of singing that to the best of my ability. And that really kind of got her interested and happy, and it worked.
3: All this work has made it possible for Ella to learn and participate in a normal classroom setting.
13: She can respond in instructions in a crowded room with noise behind her. It's been phenomenal to see. I mean, most people come up to us and say, wait, she's deaf? I thought you said she was deaf. And we're like, no. She is. She is, you know. So it is incredible to kind of see and watch it. You know, I remember we watched this documentary when we first, you know, heard about it and we're learning more about cochlear implants. And one thing they said about the documentary is there's almost like this canyon between people who are deaf who had cochlear implants, you know, now versus people who are deaf and either got cochlear implants, but, you know, later in life, or not at all. And it's kind of like there's a new form of deafness, you know, this hearing deafness in a way that has never really been unlocked before. And a lot of that has to do with the advancing technology, but I think a lot of it has to do with early implantation.
3: Young says a lot of the hesitancy from parents around cochlear implants is a fear of their new baby having to get surgery. And while it is a scary thought, she says the fear shouldn't outweigh the real benefits of early intervention.
12: And it's not like, oh, you need a heart transplant or they're going to die. Okay, this is not life and death. This is life changing. Okay, I mean, if your child doesn't develop good language and literacy, that could change their options in the future. But when you're holding a newborn, I think the number one thing often is, well, safety, right? So there's a concern. Surgery and anesthesia can be a scary thing. But modern surgery and anesthesia can be done very safely. And so it's important that children be referred to experienced centers where patients are going to feel comfortable asking questions and to feel that they're in good hands.
3: And parents should absolutely do their own research and have their doctor answer every question before they make their decision. Eva and Doug made sure they felt knowledgeable about the data, both here and globally, and the continuous therapy needed before they chose to move forward with the implant process. 7 years later, it's given their daughter a life that wouldn't have been possible without a cochlear implant.
14: We really just want to be here as an example to show what's possible and to give hope.
13: And I'd say, you know, commitment to the process, commitment to the journey, and realizing that, you know, it's not one day implant. You know, the YouTube videos are great, you know, the tearjerkers to get it going, right? But that's really step one, right? It's that continuous dedication to continue investing in that ability to hear is something that I think is important for anyone on that journey.
3: You can find more information about Dr. Nancy Young and all of our guests on our website, radiohealthjournal.org. Our Raider producer is Kristen Farah. Our production manager is Jason Dickey. I'm Greg Johnson.
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23: Medical notes this week. AI is helping reveal how the brain flushes out toxic waste while we sleep. A study published in Science Advances used AI to map the fluid flow velocity of the brain's glymphatic system, the essential nightly rinse cycle that clears away metabolic proteins linked to Alzheimer's disease. It shows that waste clearance moves via two distinct speeds: a fast track around open surface regions and a trickle through deep tissue that is 50 times slower. Researchers hope this information helps create more non-invasive screening tools to identify poor brain circulation. An herbal supplement marketed as a safe, natural remedy is quietly sparking a major public health crisis among young Americans. According to a national study in the Journal of Addiction Medicine, lifetime use of kratom rose significantly between 2021 and 2024, impacting more than 100,000 children aged 12 to 17. Researchers found an alarming correlation between kratom use and severe psychiatric distress, major depression, and polysubstance use disorders. The study underscores an urgent need for state regulations to protect vulnerable minors. And finally, older adults may want to ditch the expensive dietary supplements and head straight for the gym. A study published in the American Journal of Clinical Nutrition found that high-quality whey protein powder is consistently outperformed by a variety of physical strength exercises. Extra protein intake yielded absolutely no change in muscle strength or functional mobility. So for healthy seniors already consuming the recommended daily allowance of nutrients, protein should...

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0: doesn't matter. 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
1: It's always on 5 in Margaritaville, come to think of it.
0: Yeah, I heard that.
1: You've been there, haven't you?
0: Yes, sir.
1: I've seen your boat there.

It's okay to sing along. We do, even though we probably shouldn't. Central Maine's number one for new country is B98.5.

0: best of the morning buzz is on B98.5.
1: So the story starts wild and just gets even wilder. B98.5, it's the morning buzz. It's Cooper. So typically when you bring your family to a concert, the last thing you expect is that some drunk dude is going to take a leak on all of you. But that's exactly what happened to one family from upstate New York. The guy's name is Troy Gravelding, and he brought his family, his wife, and I believe it was his niece. He had an 8-year-old girl with him. I don't think it was his daughter. I think he said it was his niece. He brought them to see Morgan Wallen and Ella Langley on the Still the Problem tour in Baltimore. Well, partway through the concert, there was a guy standing close behind them, talking loudly on his phone, FaceTiming with somebody, just basically being a nuisance. And at one point, Troy turned around and said, "Hey, you know, if you're going to do that, can you just go back to your seat? We're trying to enjoy the show. You're being too loud and you're bumping into us." And the guy was like, "Yeah, whatever," and kind of exchanged words with this guy. And then Troy said he turned back around. Well, a few minutes later, he and his wife and the girl all felt something wet on them. And Troy said he kind of turned around and noticed this guy was fully exposed, taking a leak, and it was going all over his family. Not a big surprise. This Troy guy, not very happy about that. He didn't take matters into his own hands, though, which was pretty big of him if you think about it, because I don't think many of us would be able to contain ourselves. Instead, he went to find law enforcement, and they basically said, "Sorry, there's nothing we can do to help you because we didn't see it happen. There's no proof that this guy actually did this to you." Now, I guess they did go and talk to the gentleman. They got his contact information and basically explained to Troy that what he could do is file a report and press charges, and then he'd have to see how things played out. But you would think that these cops would jump into action and basically go and do more investigating than they actually did. And I kind of see it from their point of view. You can't really believe every person because some people are just there to accuse others. But I think in this case, you know, where these people literally got peed on, that especially considering it was a young girl that was there who was able to see this gentleman's equipment, you think that they would have done more, right? I have a feeling that we're going to see more come from this story. It's not just going to be Troy pressing charges against this guy. I think we're going to see something else, some sort of a deeper investigation or lawsuit from this. Obviously, when we find out more, we'll pass it on to you. You can read the latest on the story now inside the B98.5 app.
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1: Summer's not over yet, New England. We got one last wicked big weekend to do it right. 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
6: It'll be you. If you are a Christian and the one you wish to marry is a non-Christian, guess who will give in? But you say, I can change them. Listen, if the Holy Spirit has not convicted them of their unbelief, what makes you so sure you can do a better job than the Holy Spirit? So by clinging to the individual, you are trusting that person to provide a safe course through life for you, rather than depending on God's word to be your compass. And that's a terrible mistake. Walking through life is going through the woods at night, tripping and stumbling over logs and rocks. But the Christian has a divine advantage. You want to know how? Psalm 119, verse 105, your word is a lamp to my feet and a light to my path. There you go. You don't have to walk through the woods at night without a light. I was talking to a friend of mine this morning about that, and on a military maneuver at night, trees lay down. People don't realize trees lay down and sleep at night. So you can walk through the jungle in the morning and you never hit a tree, never stumble, never fall. But at night, you trip and fall everywhere because the trees are sleeping. They're laying down. I'm just kidding. You know that, but that's the principle. Going through life is like going through the woods at night, tripping and stumbling over logs and rocks. So what if you have your own lamp and your own light? That's what the Bible said God's word would do to you. With God's word lighting your path, you don't have to worry about stumbling. You don't have to worry about stepping on a snake. However, if you choose to ignore the word of God and forge ahead, don't complain when you get lost or you get injured. Notice Psalm 25, verses 8 and 9. Good and upright is the Lord. Therefore will he teach sinners in the way. Now listen to verse 9. The meek, that's humility, will he guide in judgment. And the humble, the meek, will he teach in his way. In this verse, we're back to teaching, except the time it's teaching sinners in the way. And this refers to the way out of Satan's domain, Satan's control. This is why the gospel must be clearly presented

0: so individuals can find their way out of the fog that blinds them. Verse 9, the meek will he guide in judgment. Verse 9 refers to the meek, which is another word for humble. Humility, as I said, is required from any student who seeks to learn, because humility is actually teachability. Because the humble person does not have unrealistic self-image. And this leads me to ask you a simple question. Are you teachable? Are you finally ready to turn over your life to the Lord Jesus Christ and allow Him to instruct you and teach you before you wind up destroying yourself? Here's how you do it. You want to do it? Here's how you do it. Now listen, James 1:5, if any of you lack wisdom, let him ask of God, and it giveth to all men liberally, and upbraideth you, and it will be given to you. James 1:5, if any of you lack wisdom, let him ask of God, that giveth to all men liberally, and upbraideth not, and it will be given to him. The first question you should ask God is this question: what must I do to be saved? That question was asked of the Apostle Paul by the Roman guard, who was shaken emotionally by an earthquake that loosened all the prisoners. In Acts 16:25, you can read about it. About midnight, Paul and Silas were praying in their cell, singing hymns, and the other prisoners were listening, and suddenly there was such a violent earthquake that the foundation of the prison was shaken. And at once all the prisoners' doors flew open, and everyone's chains came loose. The jailer woke up, and when he saw the prison doors open, he drew his sword and was about to kill himself because of the thought that the prisoners had escaped. But Paul said, "Don't harm yourself. Wait, we're still here." The jailer called for lights and rushed in and fell trembling before Paul and Silas and brought them out and said, "Sir, what must I do to be saved?" And they replied, "Believe in the Lord Jesus, and you will be saved, you and your household." The simple act of belief in the finished work of the Lord Jesus Christ on Calvary's cross is all it takes, since the work was already done. His death, his burial, and his resurrection is a guarantee that he is in fact the Son of God. As in Matthew 27:54, so when the centurions and those with him who were guarding Jesus saw the earthquake and the things that had happened, they feared greatly, saying, "Truly, this was the Son of God." Once you make that decision on your part, once you believe in the Lord Jesus Christ and receive Him as your Savior, then you become part of God's family. And you then have the opportunity to learn His plan for your life. In Jeremiah 29:11, "For I know the plans I have for you," there it is, declares the Lord, "plans to prosper you, not to harm you, plans to give you hope and a future." You will now have a personal sense of destiny. At salvation, God gives you a spiritual gift. Learn what it is. Use it. By the way, singing is not a spiritual gift. That's a talent. But your new mission in life is to glorify Jesus Christ in this spiritual conflict. And Ephesians 6:11-17 tells you what armor is available for you to use in this process. I can provide you a book that deals with your mission on earth if you want it. It's called A Crash Course in Christianity. And that book is free and will be sent to you at your request. Simply go to the website, rickhughesministries.org, or call 800-831-0718, and we will get that book right on out to you. Okay, did you learn something this morning? Did you learn that God has a compass that will guide you through life so you don't wind up destroying yourself? Well, I hope you paid close attention. Thank you for listening. I thank you for giving me a few minutes of your time. It's my prayer you'll come back next Sunday morning, same time, same place, and join me again. Until then, this is your host, Rick Hughes, saying thank you for listening to The Floodline.
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1: All right, so this morning we're talking about your favorite place to hang out with your friends. Could be a night out or it could be an afternoon out. And it does not have to be a bar. B98.5, it's the morning buzz. It's Cooper. Thank you for starting your day with us. I just got a message inside the B98.5 app from Abby. She says she loves to go to Bloomfields in Skowhegan for a couple of drinks. Okay, yeah, I get that. What about you? 623-9898 or send us a message using our app. Actually, Steve in Augusta left us a voicemail using our app.
2: Hey, Cooper. So you were asking where our friend group goes to hang out. Well, all of my friends are really competitive. I mean, really competitive. So our two favorite places to go are either Interstate Bowling Center in Hollowell.
1: Oh, yeah.
2: To do some bowling. Or we like to go to Portland and we go to that mini bar place, the mini golf bar place. Yeah, if you've never been, you need to go play around there because it's cool.
1: Yeah. Hey, thank you for checking in using our voicemail. We appreciate it, Stephen. Actually, we had a team building event at Mini Bar in Portland back at the beginning of the year. And yeah, it is a really cool place to go. I was kind of like, wait a minute, we're going mini golfing. And everybody else said, oh, no, you're going to love this. And I did. I did, because they also have a full bar with some amazing food and amazing cocktails, too. What about you? You can actually leave a voicemail the way Steven did. Just open up our app, tap the three lines in the upper left-hand corner, and tap the Leave Us a Voicemail button. What is your go-to spot to hang out with your friends, either at night or in the afternoon?
0: It's the best of the morning buzz. 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
1: Okay. All right. 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
1: This morning, we're talking about the free websites that have really changed your life. B98.5, it's the morning buzz. It's Cooper. So what we're really hoping to get out of this are those sites that you discovered on your own or maybe somebody told you about that not a whole lot of people know about, that when you started using them, you said, oh, yeah, this is so cool. 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
1: Oh, that's really cool. 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Anthony, how about you?
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1: Okay, now how specifically?
3: Well, I drive for DoorDash and Uber Eats, mm-hmm. and it's nice to be able to see what all the buildings and houses look like before I have to go and try to deliver to them.
1: Oh, yeah.
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1: Okay, I completely understand that. 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
1: It's the morning buzz. It's Cooper joined by Angelica, one of our amazing salespeople. And Angelica, this morning we're talking about the most embarrassing thing to ever happen to you that you're willing to talk about. You know, obviously there are some things that you just don't want to share.
2: Yeah.
1: But the most embarrassing thing you're actually willing to talk about, we promise we won't judge. 623-9898 or send a message using the B98.5 app. So Angelica, what's your story?
2: Well, what had happened is I was at a bar and I came out of the bathroom.
1: Okay.
2: And I saw this dreamy, hunky tree of a man coming from the other side of the bar, and he's walking straight towards me, and I'm like walking straight towards him. Mm-hmm. Something out of a rom-com.
1: Yeah.
2: And he leans in close to me. He goes, by the way, you have, and I'm like, yeah. And he goes, you have toilet paper stuck to your foot. Oh, mortified. Thank you so much. Took care of that, and I jetted out as fast as I could.
1: Not only was there not a second date, there wasn't a first date.
2: No.
1: There wasn't even an actual conversation.
2: No.
1: Well, I mean, no. At least he was nice enough to tell you.
2: Yeah, very nice. Very nice. Mortified. Never went to that bar again.
1: All right, what's your story? Love to hear from you. Send a message using the B98.5 app.
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0: 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Maybe you're easing into the day a little more slowly with more coffee than you typically have, like me. Wrapping up a great weekend getaway or just enjoying a slower pace, whatever the case, glad you found us. Let's do Riley Green. Change my mind. 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
1: Oh, I love Sunday, how we're all kind of resetting for Monday without thinking or talking about Monday too much. Hi, Tara Holly. Just heard from John Morgan and Kid Myself. I'm sure you got some Sunday rituals. Some people go all out and it's time to change the sheets and food prep and maybe call mom and dad or a sibling or just a really good friend and do all of the things. Some people are just like, let's just go with it. Sunday is one of the few days of the week where I don't have to be like super on schedule. But I am curious, what is one of your tiny Sunday rituals? Anything from practical stuff like washing dishes and food prepping to stuff like watching some sort of a sporting event or taking the longest shower of the week like I do. Let me know inside the app. We got some Kenny Chesney and Chris Stapleton coming up next.
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Yeah, all about the complexities of relationships when they start going askew. It's called Been By Now. B90.

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0: 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Who's this?
1: Steven.
0: How you doing today?
1: Pretty good.
0: Well, thanks, Steven, for taking us along. It's truly a privilege. Hang on, we got Luke Combs, Tucker Wetmore headed your way, and now it's Blake Shelton, B98.

0: Hey, it's Tara Holly. 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I learned about dogs, cats, and also cows, who have been shown to really enjoy country music. Of course they do. What do you think they would do if they heard this one? We'd come back and they'd be wearing sunglasses, you know?
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0: You know, this just broke my heart. I didn't even know Megan Maroney wasn't feeling good, but recently at a show, she was on stage and she tried to do the best she could, but she came on and she said, "You guys, I'm just not up to it. I'm so sorry. I'm going to make it up to you." And the fans were just like, "We love you, Megan." You can see the whole video inside the app.
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1: You going to be taking any more trips this summer? Hi, it's Tara Holly. That was George Burge with Luke Bryan. Ride, ride, ride. If so, I'd love to know where you're going. It got me thinking about going on trips. It's been a while. I need to take a little trip. And checking into hotel rooms. And for some reason, immediately, I just want to lay down on the bed for a minute. I just want to lay there. I think it's that sense of, okay, the traveling has completed for a while, and I need a break. Because sitting on a plane, you know, for a while isn't restful somehow. Anywho, what do you do? What's the first thing you do when you get to a hotel room? Jump on the bed, lay on the bed, maybe test the water pressure in the shower, take a look at the view. Are you one of those like super efficient people that's like, I'm going to unpack and put everything away. We're going to prepare for this trip. Hey, respect all around. I'm just curious, what is your hotel room personality? Let me know inside the app. Hang on for some Luke Combs. We got Ella Langley, Morgan Wallen headed your way too.
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0: We're talking about the first things we do when we get to our hotel rooms when traveling. Kayla, thanks for your note in the app. She says, crank the AC down to Arctic, baby. Yes. And then Brad says he opens the curtains to check out the view, or usually in his case, the parking lot. Oh, Brad, we've been there. But hey, then you get to use your imagination. That parking lot could be the ocean.
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0: All right, here we go. Big old stack of country headed your way. Just uninterrupted Jelly Roll, Jason Aldean 2. And now it's Kane Brown. Woman, glad you're here.
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0: honored to be here with you, providing the perfect soundtrack for your weekend. Hope you're having a great Sunday. Here's the Zach Brown Band here to help. 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
1: August, to me, has an identity crisis more than any other month, and I'll tell you why. Hi, it's Tara. Just heard from Luke Bryan. I don't know what happens to me, and I would bet a pretty good portion of the population struggles with this, too. August is confusing, okay, because half of us, or some of us, want to get as much out of summer as we can, and then another percentage of us are ready for fall. And August is this strange limbo month because you're going to start seeing the pumpkins and cinnamon scented things out, you know, and Halloween decorations will be here in a week or two if they're not already. But yet it's still summertime. So it's like, what? Who am I? You know, I'm wearing flip flops and I want a pumpkin spice latte. Which camp do you fall into? Okay. Or do you like hover in the middle? I would love to hear from you. Let's chat about it inside the app. But I got to tell you this. I may be wearing flip-flops and it is summer, but if they want to fling out those Reese's peanut butter pumpkins, I'm not going to complain. I'm just saying. Okay.
2: Damon's Beverage.
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0: Hi, Tara Holly. 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It's super cool being your musical companion. 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All right, Mike, thank you so much for reaching out. Here is your requested Bailey Zimmerman.
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0: What is up with you? I'm Tara, and it's good to be with you. We got some Morgan Wallen, Chris Stapleton on the way back to back to back with Kenny Chesney right now. Carry on. I tell you what, Kenny Chesney, man, he will always just make life feel better, you know?
1: B98.5.

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0: Hey, how are you? I'm Tara Holly. Yeah, I don't know what that was. I've had a little too much caffeine today, I confess. All right, hold me back. Josh Ross, Keith Urban on the way, and now Ella Langley, be her.
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1: Greetings to you. I'm Sarah Holly. All right, Jimmy, did you go and get yourself qualified to win this $500 prepaid Visa gift card?
2: I did.
1: Well, good, because you know what? In this life, you got to put yourself in the way of good things happening to you. So, listen, my friend, I'm talking to you right now. If you haven't done so, make sure you do. That could help with any and all of the things. $500, yes, please. Keith Urban.
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1: Lainey Wilson, Phone Keys, Wallets, featuring John Mayer. Hey, it's Tara. So recently in an interview, Lainey revealed that she wrote a joke song one time. Yeah, she wrote a song purely as a joke, just kind of part of the creative process, you know. But then her team listened to it and they were like, we really kind of like that. Yeah, I mean, I think we should really look into that. She was like, no, this ain't it. She was like, this song was absolutely just to be funny. We're not seriously recording this, but she did record it. Not like in an official capacity, but if that's something that you would like to see, Lainey Wilson just being a little bit tongue-in-cheek, check it out inside the app. It's pretty great. Luke Combs on the way. Zach John King, too. Some Morgan Wallen coming up next.
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All right, so binge watching check-in. You know I like to do this every weekend. I'm always looking for ideas, so I don't have to navigate through all of that content without your help. 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

In addition to being an incredible talent, Ella Langley just seems like one of those cool people you want to hang out with. Do you know what I mean? And recently, we got to see behind the scenes at what her and her band do right before they go on stage, their pre-show ritual. I'm like, I want to do that. That looks fun. 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

0: Hey, Tara Holly, hang on. We got Thomas Rhett and Kenny Chesney to look forward to. And now the great Luke Holmes, B98.5.
1: 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Coke cans and BB guns, barbed wire and old fence posts.

0: Hey, Tara here. I know sometimes we feel so bombarded by headlines we don't really necessarily want to hear. That's why we need to be intentional with joy and maybe a little victory in your life. I want to hear about your tiny victories or big victories, whatever the case. Let's celebrate them. Maybe you finally fixed that thing or cleaned the garage. Hit me with it inside the app. We got to celebrate life, y'all.
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0: B98.5. We're talking about small wins you're celebrating this week. Hi, it's Tara Holly. Just heard from Taylor Swift. Or maybe you weren't celebrating your small win, but now that I've called you out and asked you to please tell me about it, we're going to celebrate it. Okay. Thank you for your note in the app. Karen says, I finally cleaned out the junk drawer, found 3 pairs of scissors and a gift card with money still on it. Karen, that is a solid win. And I need to know where that gift card is too. Maybe we can meet for coffee. Just saying. Chad says he changed his own air filter without watching a YouTube video. Well done, sir. Honestly, I could watch the YouTube video. Still wouldn't be able to change the air filter. So winning. Lisa says she's drank a whole lot more water this week than she has all month long. I hope you don't mean cumulatively. I hope you mean like on average. Okay, good. And she says that's a miracle around here. Lisa, highly recommend putting like berries and strawberries and maybe squeezing like orange wedges in your water. Seriously. I mean, you get the water and you get all those beautiful vitamins. Just saying. Okay, what about you? Small win you're celebrating this week? Hit me with it inside the app.
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0: 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Really loving your comments inside the app. Keep them coming. 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
1: I have a lot of clutter, but I have some sentimental clutter.
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0: Tara Holly headed out. Been a pleasure. Please enjoy the rest of your Sunday. Make sure you enjoy it. Okay, I'm not just saying that. Put a smile on your face before a new work week. Thomas Rhett and Bailey Zimmerman on the way. Right now, John Morgan, kid myself. Bye.
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Thanks for joining us this Sunday afternoon. My name is Clay Moden, and I've got some great country music this hour from Justin Moore, Zach Topp in just a few minutes, and what I think is the country music duet of the summer right here from Ella Langley and Morgan Wallen. I Can't Love You Anymore. B98.5.

Some great news if you are a fan of Dolly Parton, and who's not? Let's face it, she's the queen of country music right now, and I've got more on what's going on with Dolly just about 6 minutes away. Here's Morgan Wallen. B98.5.

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1: What a great country song from Zach Top. South of Sanity. Good afternoon. I'm Clay Moden. Great to be with you this Sunday afternoon. And if you are a fan of that traditional country sound, I love it. You probably love Dolly Parton. Even if you're not, you probably love Dolly Parton, right? She's everywhere. Well, she's going to be honored with the ACM Poets Award. And that's coming up at the 19th ACM Honors in Nashville. I think there's still a few tickets left for that. Carly Pierce, Parker McCollum, they're going to host it. Tons of big stars there. Megan Maroney, Margot Price, Gavin Adcock, all part of this. Trisha Yearwood. It's a big deal, and you could read more about Dolly Parton and that big honor on tasteofcountry.com as well this weekend. Have a great Sunday afternoon. Just getting started, too, with some great country music. Luke Combs is coming up and Tim McGraw.
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Can you believe NFL football is going to be on TV next week on Thursday? Here we go. It's really just beginning, and it's only the first weekend of August. I'm Clay Moden with Luke Combs. 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

Well, Tim McGraw is on the road this summer. In fact, he was in Western New York just last night. He had a show. He's on the road with his nephew as well. Pretty fun. 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

Just after 4 o'clock with Clay Moden. Did you survive back to school shopping today? It was crazy at the malls this afternoon. We've got some great country music to carry you through. Here's Thomas Rhett and Riley Green. B98.5. Yeah, I'm supposed.

Well, did you hear what happened to Tyler Hubbard when he was fishing? Yikes. I've got more on that story coming up in 7 minutes. Kane Brown is next. Here's Co Wetzel with Jesse Murph. B98.5.

0: B98.5. Kane Brown's latest hit is Woman. I'm Clay Moden. Tyler Hubbard had a mishap when he was fishing. Now, I don't know if this has ever happened, but I could see how it is possible. He hooked himself in the back of the head with a fishing hook. The guy who's with Florida Georgia Line, they're making a little bit of a comeback. Tyler Hubbard hooked himself with a fishing hook, and they actually have a video of them pulling it out of his scalp. If you haven't seen that, it's on Instagram. It's also on tasteofcountry.com. We have four kids. The three boys that we have love to fish, and I love that. But I'm always telling them, guys, we have the whole pond or the whole lake. Why are we standing on top of each other? And you know what happened? One of them hooked the other kid in the mouth with a fishing hook. They were okay, but man, that was nasty. They never listened to dad. It's just the way boys are. Ella Langley's coming up with her new hit, and Bailey Zimmerman.
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Last night was the last show in Philadelphia for Morgan Wallen and Ella Langley. They're wrapping up the tour this summer. I can't imagine how much money that tour has grossed so far. Pretty incredible. Two top stars in country music right now. And here's Ella's new one. It's called Loving Life Again. B98.5.

Well, the Ford F-150 might be the best-selling truck out there, but the Chevy Silverado, probably the most popular when it comes to country music songs. 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Why?

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Just got off the phone with Tom. He's out grilling up some steaks, getting ready for dinner tonight. Thanks for letting us be a part of your weekend. I'm Clay Moden, and this is Cole Swindell. B98.5.

they came up with a list of things that used to be free, but now we have to pay for. Do you know what number one is on the list? We'll see if you're right about that. I've got that list coming up just about 5 minutes from now. Here's Luke Combs. B98.5.

0: B98.5. That's the latest for Kenny Chesney. Carry on. I'm Clay Moden, carrying on through a Sunday afternoon. It's great to be with you. Was reading an article from BuzzFeed about things that used to be free, but now we pay for. We pay a lot for them. Like checking your bag when you fly, that used to be free. This one is a classic, and if you're of the right generation, you'll know about it. Free air when you went to the gas station for your tires. Now they have a credit card machine there. Used to be free. And I'll never forget the sound of the bell when you pulled in, that ding, ding. Another one is dipping sauce or extra soda. Used to be free. Now we're paying for it and paying a lot right now. The thing that still is free, country music on your radio, still free. And it's great, too. Lainey Wilson is coming up and Josh Ross in just a few minutes.
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I imagine when the Country Music Awards come up this fall, Lainey Wilson's name going to be called out a lot. I'm Clay Moden. They're voting now. I think they only have a couple more weeks left to vote for the Country Music Awards. The CMA is coming up this November. Here comes Josh Ross. B.

Can't wait to see what happens in 2027 with a Morgan Wallen tour. We should get more news on that pretty soon. He's got a brand new song out this weekend. Here's Morgan's Been By Now. B98.

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That song is everywhere this summer. From Stella Lefty, it's called Boston. I'm Clay Moden. Thanks for joining us. Remember, tomorrow when you head back to work, let us be part of the ride to work tomorrow. Great country music and tons of fun. Tomorrow morning, right back here. B98.5.

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0: Well, no matter where you might be this afternoon or this evening, all over town, we've got the best country music. If it's a duet, if it's a single artist, if it's a group, this hour is filled with great country music. Here's Keith Urban, and Who Wouldn't Want to Be Me? B98.5.
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Well, country artist reveals that he has fired a bunch of his staff because of politics. Can you guess who it might be? That's coming up. Here's Luke Combs with The Wild Things Are. B98.5. My big

0: 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Lainey Wilson with John Mayer. Phone, keys, wallets. I'm Clay Moden. Was reading through some of the stories at tasteofcountry.com. And Jason Aldean said he had to fire a couple of employees because of political differences. And it's just the way it is. You know, when you've got like 80 people working for you, there's going to be some differences. But what happens is when people take it too far and they just can't do their job or get along with other people. I mean, I know we all have different opinions politically. I mean, that's what Facebook is for, right? But apparently Jason said the issue is when you're on my tour bus and I'm paying for it and I'm feeding you three meals a day, giving you a paycheck, paying your rent or whatever that might be. If you're bad mouthing me and the crew with politics, you got to go. That's an official statement from Jason Aldean. That's a big story today, and it's trending at tasteofcountry.com. But we just had a family reunion last weekend, and somebody brought up politics for like a minute, and I was like, changing the subject because I'm not letting this ruin our afternoon. No matter what you might believe, Jason Aldean is coming up. His new one's called Don't Tell on Me, and Hardy with Tim McGraw, Eric Church, and Morgan Wallen.
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was talking about Jason Aldean and having to fire crew members because of political differences. That story is trending at tasteofcountry.com this weekend. Here's his latest. It's called Don't Tell on Me. Here's Jason Aldean.

98.5. Where are the best deals for back to school shopping? Good afternoon. It's Clay Moden. We've been trying to find great deals. 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Our kids are very specific. We never used to get a new backpack every year, but message me. Let me know where the best deals are this weekend. Here's MacArthur.

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1: So here at Maine, we have a lot of old businesses, places that have been around for decades. 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

Have a great evening. I'm Clay Moden. Thanks for joining me this afternoon. I truly appreciate it. I'll see you back here next time. From Taylor Swift to Blake Shelton, you'd sure be cool if you did. 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

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Mama and daddy put their roots right here, cause this is where the car broke down. Yellow dog school bus kicking up red dust, kicking

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My name is Jess. And you know, sometimes you hear a song from your favorite artist, and you're like, man, I want to hear another one. That is exactly why we do Double Downs every single hour on Taste of Country Weekend. And this hour, we're doubling down on Luke Combs. Enjoy. Enjoy.

0: Well, we have to go back to back with Luke Combs, right? We brought you Ain't No Love in Oklahoma, and that is new country from Luke Combs called Be By You. It's a double down on Taste of Country Weekend. My name is Jess. Are you a fan of the show Duck Dynasty? Whether you watched the OG seasons or you're into the reboot since they have brought it back, I think one of the reasons why we love this show so much is that we love the Robertson family. They're a little over the top, and it is reality television, but I think at its core, we know that this family truly loves one another, and I think that's what makes the show so special. Also, they're very bold in their faith as well. In fact, Jace Robertson was on a podcast recently talking about how irate his father, Phil Robertson, was when he found out that they edited Jesus out of one of his prayers, like the name of Jesus. They took it out of the prayer. The television crew did, the producers, and he was not a fan of that. So he responded by praying for the television crew the next time he prayed on camera, like asking for them to see the light. He said the entire family, like they're all, you know, heads are bowed, eyes are closed. They're listening to him pray. And then there was this pause, and then they all just started busting out laughing.
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And good luck. Here's Morgan Wallen and Ernest, Cowgirls.

If you have an artist or a song that you don't think is getting enough time in the spotlight, would you send it to us on our Taste of Country app? Who knows? We might put it in our song spotlight. Like this one from Tyler Nance, Keeps Me Safe.

0: It's Tyler Nance, Keeps Me Sane. We've got that in our song spotlight for you on Taste of Country Weekend. I'm going to turn things over to Evan, who's with you on Taste of Country Nights all week long. Hey, Evan, what you got coming up?
1: 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It's Evan Paul with Taste of Country Nights. Now, I am like you probably. 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The price of all the school supplies is out of control. We're going to give you a chance at a $500 prepaid Visa gift card starting Monday night after 7 o'clock. It's called Hall Pass Cash as you attempt to get these kids back to school. Also, on Friday night, we're going to be hanging out with Lauren Elena. 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So make sure you hang with us Monday through Friday, 7 p.m. to midnight while you're working the second shift or running some errands. 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

Okay, you've heard my Taylor Swift theory, right? She's going to do one more album after her honeymoon and then disappear for a little bit. Maybe start a family or just enjoy being a wife for a little bit. Maybe try.